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0: 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From the MB Tractor Weather Center, here's Maine's total weather from Channel 8.
1: Morning showers with breaks of sunshine during the afternoon. Highs in the lower to mid-60s. Cloudy with showers developing after midnight. Lows in the lower 40s. Rain tomorrow. Highs in the mid to upper 50s.
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3: Welcome to Community Connections. I'm Leif Erickson, and on this program, we focus on the people, organizations, and institutions that make our state of Maine a better place to live, work, and play. Here in 2026, mental health is no longer a concept that we sweep under the rug, nor do we speak about it in hushed tones like we used to. Ensuring good mental health is important, and knowing that there are options for those who need care is more important than ever. Maybe you've heard the name Sweetser before, one of the most prominent names in Maine when it comes to behavioral health treatment, support, and education. Here to discuss the work of Sweetser is Chief Communication Officer Justin Chenette. So nice to have you back on the program.
4: Great to be back.
3: Let's get to some of the basics. What exactly is Sweetser? People have seen the name, they've seen you in the community, but what exactly are you?
4: Well, Sweetser has been around for nearly 200 years. We actually started out as a children's orphanage back in the 1800s, believe it or not, and have been constantly evolving to meet the ever-changing behavioral health needs of Mainers ever since. We actually served over 12,000 children and

0: A lot of our independent providers we call affiliates do a lot of outpatient therapy across the state, but we also have walk-in care clinics that we call Hope and Healing Centers in really key areas, Brunswick, Lewiston, and Sanford.
1: Okay, and plenty that we'll get to today, but let's talk to start about we're more cognizant, as we said in the open, about mental wellness, mental health. And when we see somebody that might be going through it, as we say, or may need some help and you're not quite sure what to do, that can be a very difficult situation because you want to be there for your colleagues, your friends, your coworkers, but you don't want to do the wrong thing, too. Sweetser has an offering just tailored to that situation, don't you?
0: Absolutely. So we have mental health first aid trainings. Think about it as CPR for your mental health, right? And so you're absolutely right that, you know, when folks don't feel like they know how to have that difficult conversation with a loved one or a friend or a colleague, particularly if you're recognizing some symptoms of mental health challenges or just they're in a darker place and you don't quite know how to begin that conversation, a lot of folks just give up. They don't have that conversation. And what we find is when you don't do that, when you are not direct with individuals, when you recognize those signs and symptoms, people don't get connected with the support and the treatment that they need, and then they can continue to go down a darker place. And so these trainings are free. It's actually grant funded. And so we partner with businesses, civic groups, different entities that really want to support their staff, their colleagues, individuals in their networks that deal with either adults or children. So we have adult-specific trainings and youth trainings, depending on who you're working with on a daily basis. And these trainings can be anywhere from an hour and a half to 8 hours in length, depending on what works best for your particular either place of business or place of worship or your educational institution. We work with everybody. And it's about recognizing those signs and symptoms and then having that difficult conversation to connect those individuals to treatment and support. And it might include things like the 988 mobile crisis number.
1: Yeah, that's certainly an important resource, and we'll get into that a bit as we go along here on Community Connections. Now, since you've been doing these trainings, what feedback have you had from those who benefited?
0: Absolutely. So some of the businesses that we've worked with these free trainings have included places that you might not normally associate with having a mental health conversation, right? So Chimbro, for instance, we actually see a lot of folks in construction as well as like oil delivery. So if there are businesses that your staff are isolated, so like an oil delivery driver is a good example. You're alone most of the day. Right. And so that can be really hard to process. You know, some people might not want to be around people all day, but having that form of isolation can be hard when you don't have someone to talk to.
1: Yeah, I've never really thought of it that way, but that's
0: absolutely
1: a very good point.
0: Right. It's like, how often, usually they're coming when you're at work or you're away. And so they don't really get to interact with folks and they don't have necessarily the colleague or the collegial environment that you might associate with a typical workplace.
1: The old lighthouse keeper syndrome,
0: I guess, right? Oh my gosh, exactly. That's a great example. And so what we find is we've actually seen a recent uptick in suicidality amongst folks that are in that line of work. And so we've heard from businesses saying, how do we help our staff? How do we help our staff not only recognize signs and symptoms, but connect them to care? And again, they're not used to having those conversations in any of those industries. And so it's something that we're now grappling with as a society, as various industries. And so the feedback that we've received after we've done these various trainings is just incredible. You know, the impact that they're now able to have on a daily basis where they can help their fellow colleagues through difficult times. Life can feel heavy for anybody. And so it's important that while we may not normally consider ourselves going through like a mental health challenge or have mental illness, because life can feel like things are going a million miles an hour and you may not have an outlet, a positive outlet for processing your feelings and emotions, having that support network at work is so important because we spend a lot of our time at work, right? And so to have more support in that workplace is a big step. We also find civic groups like veterans groups also benefit from these conversations to be like, let's break through a little bit. Let's unpack the layers of the onion to really get at the root of some of those challenges.
1: Now, if you're just an individual and you just

0: want to be better in terms of being there for your friends in those situations. Is this also something useful in that realm?
1: Absolutely. You know, recognizing it in yourself can be equally impactful, as well as just friends and family in your life. I think we've all grappled in some form or fashion with either knowing somebody who has struggled with their mental illness, mental health challenges, or just have had a tough luck, right? Tough go at it. And to be able to have those difficult conversations in your everyday life is so important. So if you're just an individual, you're like, you know what, I don't have a business, I don't want to connect it to my workplace, but I know I need those tools and resources, you can sign up for a lot of our public trainings where we might bring in a portion of the folks from a particular group, but anyone can sign up for these courses and these workshops. So they can visit sweetser.org/training and get sort of the most up-to-date list of what's coming up and available for mental health first aid and our suicide prevention trainings.
0: Now, is this an in-person thing, a virtual thing, a little bit of both?
1: It can be a little bit of both, can be in-person only, can also be virtual. And what we find is they're all equally impactful. So no matter the corner of the state, we can reach you. Even if one of the trainings is held physically somewhere, there'll be a virtual training, and we can also cultivate one. So if you're noticing that, you know, you're in a Rotary Club, for instance, and you really want to do a training for your group, we can work with you to find a time that works best for you and the group that you're associated with.
0: This is Community Connections, and our guest this week is Justin Chenette with Sweetser. They're online at sweetser.org. So let's say your loved one is in the process of going through a mental health crisis. What's the immediate course of action? How does Sweetser enter the picture?
1: Absolutely. So I what I've found, particularly taking these trainings, and I've taken one of the suicide prevention ones most recently, is how blunt or direct it's important to be with the individual. Don't beat around the bush, right? If you're noticing the challenge in somebody else, they're struggling with hopelessness or feeling just in a really difficult place, it's important to be able to broach that subject. If someone is in a crisis level situation, they're wanting, you know, they've really spoken about their challenges and they're in that crisis level situation, you know, or they just really need more immediate support, that 988 number, I can't say it enough how important that is. So 988 is the National Suicide and Crisis Hotline. The state of Maine has had a crisis line, but it's been this long number that no one can remember.
0: Right.
1: That's not helpful when you're needing immediate support, right? So 988 is the mental health version of 911. We're so accustomed to calling 911 for a physical health situation or a public safety issue. And the hope is that we get to that place as a society where we recognize 988 equally on that footing for your mental health. So if there's a mental health emergency, to dial 988. And so what happens when you do that? And you can dial 988 or you can text 988. Sometimes even calling a stranger can feel like a barrier, right? It's like, I don't know the other person on the other end of the line. Texting can be a little bit better for some folks. And so you can text 988 as well. You'll be in touch with a counselor, trained professional, that will really assess your current safety standing. So are you a harm to yourself or those around you? And that's really important, because if you are in an immediate safety issue, then emergency professionals will be engaged. But if you just need someone to talk to, if we need to unpack treatment options, that's where that counselor can really come into play. And if you do need more immediate crisis level support, that individual will help connect you to a local provider like Sweetser. We'll dispatch we call it a mobile crisis intervention team. So we have these teams spread out across the state. We're the largest provider of mobile crisis services. And it's a fancy way of saying we come to you. It could be under a bridge. It could be at work, at school. We know that mental health crises can happen at inopportune times and locations. It can happen at any time. So these teams work on de-escalation strategies and then connecting you to treatment. Sometimes we'll co-respond with law enforcement, but it really depends on the level of safety and issue that that particular situation's grappling with.
0: And when it comes to a non-emergent mental health care, what services does Sweetser provide?
1: Absolutely. So there's a whole big list. I would say that if you're really looking to really schedule an appointment or looking for therapy, our Promise line is really good for that. A simple way is just our email, which is info@sweetser.org. You can also just walk in off the street at any one of our Hope and Healing centers in Brunswick, Lewiston, or Sanford. And that's the beauty of that model, is you can walk in off the street without an appointment and get same day access to care coordination. So that's really impactful. That's really the future of behavioral health. You should be able to get same day access. And that hasn't historically been the case when it comes to mental health.
0: Now, let's talk a little more about those Hope and Healing Centers. I happened to attend the grand opening a couple of years back of your Sanford facility. I thought it to be a really nice open space. What sorts of things happen at the Hope and Healing Centers?
1: Absolutely. 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And so I would call these Hope and Healing Centers your one-stop shopping for all things mental health and recovery. I'll give you an example. Our Brunswick Hope and Healing Center, for instance, we have an attached peer center. Drop in anytime during the workday, and it's a free resource for folks to connect with others with lived experience with either a mental health or recovery challenge. So that's really a space where if you are looking for a sense of community and connection with folks that have been there, done that, that's really important. At our Hope and Healing Center in Brunswick, we also have a full-service pharmacy. So if you're coming in for mental health services, maybe it's outpatient therapy, for instance, or med management, we can actually basically fill your referrals right there on site. So it's one-stop shopping, soup to nuts. So I think that that's really helpful. So I always find with mental health, there's so many acronyms, there's so many different programs and services. At the end of the day, if you know you need help, if you know you need support, if you know you need something, but you don't know what that something is, walk in, reach out, and we'll help you through what's available, where are there openings for different programs, and how to tailor your treatment and recovery journey to fit what you're going through.
0: This is Community Connections, and we're learning about the services of Sweetser. Justin Chenette, Chief Communications Officer here, talking about all the offerings. You can find out more at sweetser.org. Now, a big plank of your work is dealing with substance use disorders. Mm-hmm. I'd have to imagine that's a pretty big slice of the Sweetser pie, isn't it?
1: That's definitely a component for sure. And what we find is whether you're struggling with your mental health or on the substance use side, they're interconnected is what we find. And so we actually started a new recovery program recently called an IOP. It's called Intensive Outpatient Program. And then again, fancy lingo to basically say it's basically group and individual therapy for your recovery journey with individuals that are trained to really support you. And so this is really tailored around individuals who can't really spend time out of their busy life to go to a facility for their treatment. So to fit this treatment, particularly this model around your work, your school, right? We're all busy. And if you're struggling with your substance use and still need to do all of those other life things, the IOP program might be helpful for you. And so the fact that you were creating a sense of community in that journey is also really important so that you know you're not going through that alone. So at our Brunswick Hope and Healing Center, we actually have an IOP program. So that's just one example of a recovery program, but it's something that can fit around your busy life. Can sometimes that can feel like a barrier. It's like, I'm trying to work. I'm trying to juggle all of these life things. I can't just take a pause out of all of that to handle my substance use journey. And so an IOP could fit conveniently into that.
0: And I was looking on your website a little earlier, sweetser.org. I also noticed that you do have a program to help with eating disorders as well, don't you?
1: Absolutely. So no matter what you're struggling with, that's why I always say to reach out. So we have staff that can work with you to recognize where you're at currently and where we need to head. And oftentimes what we find, whether it's eating disorders or something else, particularly with youth, is involvement of the family is so important, right? Either some of the challenges stem from the family environment and they themselves would be benefiting from more of a family-based therapy situation, or just the family really understands the person best, right? And so making sure that we're working with the family every step of the way. So whether we're talking youth, we also find eating disorders could actually impact people of any age. But no matter what you need, there's a place for you, and there's a place for treatment and support.
0: Now, in terms of staffing, what are your biggest needs when it comes to staffing?
1: Well, we have nearly 600 staff across the state, so we're a very large organization. And so I would say, you know, one of the challenges that we find is, you know, folks that are directly engaged with clients, that can be a challenge to find folks that feel compelled to do that work. You really have to love what you do. And what I do find is working at Sweetser is people genuinely want to be there for the right reasons. It's not for the money. It's really because they have a passion for people. They have a passion to help others. And so that's infectious. And so to be a part of a mission-oriented environment that's very purpose-driven, I find is unique and is something that is meaningful. And so if you want to go home every day knowing that you made a difference in someone's life, you know, that's that there's only so much that you could say about that. I mean, it's so impactful. And so our staff really want to be there. And so so while, you know, direct care work, you know, working with our youth in particular that are at-risk youth that really struggle, that's an example where that can be really difficult work. We have a special purpose K through 12 school on our Saco campus. And these are kiddos that really struggle in the typical classroom environment, right? They need more of a behavioral health structure to their journey as alongside their education. So they come, come to our campus from as far away as Lewiston all the way down to Kittery and everywhere in between. And those kiddos again struggle. And so to have staff that really are passionate and in many cases have spent decades working with these kids, it's really great to see. And then to see the journey of a child going through our program and then stepping across the graduation stage with the tools and resources to be successful adults. I mean, that is validation for the work that they're doing every single day.
0: Now, how is the work of Sweetser funded? I know there are a number of different sources.
1: Absolutely. So MainCare is probably our biggest, source of funding that speaks to really the population that we serve. You know, Sweetser serves folks that are really struggling in their life for one reason or another. These are folks that struggle economically. And so, but we're proud of serving that population. I would say a lot of our programs, particularly that serve youth, actually lose money on a consistent basis. They're a loss leader. So they're programs that require, subsidy through other programs that perform better or through donations. And so what we find is fundraisers, events are really critical to the work that we do. Sweetser provided over $1 million worth of free care, and it's consistently done that these last couple of years. And it speaks to the need, quite frankly, across the state. We always try to find a way to say yes when others say no. We don't want to turn people away, regardless of their ability to cover the cost of their care. And that's really important. So if you're walking in off the street, maybe you're really struggling in your life, maybe you're unhoused in near one of our Hope and Healing Centers, we're still going to try to find a way to treat you, right? But that there's still a cost associated with that care and that treatment. So through the generosity of the communities that we serve, through the generosity of businesses and corporate partners, whether they're sponsoring one of our events that we do every year, which are super fun, whether it's our auction or a golf tournament or our many concerts that we have coming up, that's all impactful. And so those partnerships are critical. We also apply for a lot of private grants, as well as different contracts with the state and the federal government. But I would say, you know, it's the generosity of individuals and businesses that really fuel our work and fuel our mission and ensure that no one is turned away from care.
0: And in terms of those fundraising events, I know you usually have a pretty robust listing on the calendar all the time. As spring kind of develops, I know you have a couple coming up. The golf tournament happens at Dunegrass, right?
1: Absolutely. So our annual golf tournament, our golf classic, is always super fun at Dunegrass. They do a great job with the tournament every year.
0: That's in Old Orchard Beach.
1: In Old Orchard Beach, right? Absolutely. Hopefully we don't have snow. I'm really hoping no more snow. We're getting into the spring, summer, hopefully. Hopefully the weather will hold up, but because it's in June, we always have really good weather, and folks come out of the woodwork consistently every single year, and you can't beat a good round of golf on the golf course, but it's also for a really great cause. So we still have teams available. So if you're maybe a business or a corporate partner who really would like to be part of our mission, but also treat your staff to some rounds of golf, that's a really great outlet as well. So yeah, we're excited about our golf tournament. Last year we raised over $110,000 for Sweetser, so it's really impactful. that we have those kinds of fundraisers.
0: And that's at Dune Grass in Old Orchard Beach. What's the date again?
1: It's coming up. It's like the second week of June. Absolutely. And so they can reach out to us at giving@sweetser.org and we'll give you all the details.
0: All right. Yep. And I also understand you have a musical offering coming up later in June as well at Vinegar Hill in Arundel. Tell us about that.
1: Absolutely. So Direct from Nashville, it's called. I'm very excited. These songwriters are so incredibly talented. We just met with some more of the organizers the other day, and there's folks like Lacey Green, Plum, Luke Sheets. You may not recognize those names, but they are incredibly talented. You've probably heard some of their songwriting through other artists. And so the fact that you're able to hear them directly, they're going to be testing out some songs and some music on us at Vinegar Hill, which is a beautiful venue if you haven't been before in Arundel. It is so beautiful there. And so it's going to be a really special, I would call it a more intimate setting and a more intimate musical experience. This is not going to be necessarily a loud concert type experience, but more you're going to really get connected with these musicians who are incredibly talented. So if you love that kind of experience, if you love country music and that kind of songwriting and that authentic connection with your artists, this is going to be a great thing for you. Saturday, May 16th, you can get tickets at sweetsertickets.org. And again, a portion of all the proceeds will come to Sweetser as well. So you're giving back, but it's also kind of a neat thing that you don't always get to see.
0: All right. And if people are interested in participating in all sorts of these events, I assume you keep a list on the website.
1: Absolutely. 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
0: All right. 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
1: Absolutely. 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
0: And that's at no cost to the trainee.
1: It's no cost. And so it's an easy low barrier lift, but it's also going to make a critical difference for not only yourself, but those around you in your life.
0: Very, very important here in 2026. Well, thank you again, Justin Chenette from Sweetser, for sharing your expertise on all you do.
1: Thank you for having me.
0: And keep up the great work. I'm Leif Erickson. This has been Community Connections. We thank you for spending some time with us. We'll talk to you next weekend. Enjoy the rest of this weekend.
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3: Morning showers with breaks of sunshine during the afternoon, highs in the lower to mid-60s, cloudy with showers developing after midnight, lows in the lower 40s, rain tomorrow, highs in the mid to upper 50s.
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0: 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Something of a theme song for them, hip to be square. I'm Leif Erickson. Happy Mother's Day to all moms of Frank Nation tuned in. Thanks for all you do day in and day out and all you have done over the years. Of course, it can be a bit of a difficult day as well if your mom's no longer with us, for instance. Of course, my mom passed well over a decade ago, but still a day where I can look back with fondness on the good times we've had and what she's meant. And we used to have a little bit of a tradition on Mother's Day, kind of late in her life. Her favorite restaurant was the Longhorn Steakhouse, so I'd always go down in Massachusetts where she lived and have a nice little Mother's Day dinner, and that was always a nice tradition. So whatever traditions of the past or traditions that you're continuing on, may they bring you some great joy on this day. Around the corner, Survivor. We'll hear from The Cure as well. It's all part of this No Repeat Weekend.
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1: Morning showers with breaks of sunshine during the afternoon. Highs in the lower to mid-60s. Cloudy with showers developing after midnight. Lows in the lower 40s. Rain tomorrow. Highs in the mid to upper 50s.
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Robert Smith of The Cure will appear on the forthcoming Rolling Stones album, singing backing vocals on a select song or two. Here's Quiet Riot.

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In the 90s, we got to know the name Tom Cochran because of his mega hit, Life is a Highway, but maybe you didn't know he was the same guy that was the lead singer of Red Ryder. 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

0: 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That's Naked Eyes here on this No Repeat weekend. So if you live in Yarmouth or Kennebunk or not terribly far from those spots and you're getting ready for Mother's Day, which is today, by the way, I know an essential stop for you, Estabrook's Garden Center. Oh, they know their stuff there. And well, teaming up with us for the $1,000 Minute. That's right. 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Of course, if you get all 10 questions answered correctly, $1,000 Minute, you win, yes, $1,000. 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The $1,000 Minute brought to you, as always, by Harpswell Auto Sales. 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He is next.
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0: From the MB Tractor Weather Center, here's Maine's total weather from Channel 8.
9: Morning showers with breaks of sunshine during the afternoon. Highs in the lower to mid-60s. Cloudy with showers developing after midnight. Lows in the lower 40s. Rain tomorrow. Highs in the mid to upper 50s.
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0: 1075 Frank FM, 80s, 90s, and more Billy Idol on this No Repeat weekend. One of the many fine artists that'll be coming to Bangor this summer, all part of the Great Summer of Frank concert lineup this year up at Main Savings Amphitheater in Bangor. I'm Leif Erickson. Red Sox and the Sea Dogs both could not play yesterday due to Mother Nature, but both back in action today. Of course, that Sea Dogs game yesterday canceled, so if you had tickets for that, you can exchange them for tickets for other games. Check with the Sea Dogs for info on that. But series finale against the New Hampshire Fisher Cats this afternoon at 1. And the Red Sox was going to be a four-game series against the Rays. Well, it's been shrunk to 3, so they'll have the rubber game this afternoon at Fenway, 1:35. The game yesterday will be made up as part of a split doubleheader coming up when the Rays are in town in July, on July the 17th. Coming up, we'll hear from Survivor, the B-52s, and more on your No Repeat weekend.
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2: Morning showers with breaks of sunshine during the afternoon. Highs in the lower to mid-60s. Cloudy with showers developing after midnight. Lows in the lower 40s. Rain tomorrow. Highs in the mid to upper 50s.
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Fred, Cindy, and Kate still out there performing as B-52s after all these years. Leif Erickson with you. No repeat weekend, rolling on with the Steve Miller Band.

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Rattle and Hum was the soundtrack album, of course, to the film of the same name that documented U2's big Joshua Tree tour across America. 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

0: 107.5 Frank FM, 80s, 90s, and more Human League on this No Repeat Weekend. So eventually you get to a part of the spring where you finally turn the heat off and it stays off until, say, latter half of October. I thought I had gotten to that point, but it turns out this past weekend has proven me wrong. When we had the frost advisory Friday night into Saturday morning, I caved, I turned a little heat on, then I turned it off, went out, did some stuff, did a broadcast yesterday, but got home and, boy, it felt kind of chilly, and I turned the heat on again. Yes, I've already turned it off since, and I'm hoping this will be the last time, but it just goes to show that the month of May doesn't always live up to its full potential, and I feel like it's not this weekend. On the way, we'll hear from Night Ranger John Parr coming up shortly as well. Stick around.
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16: Partly sunny skies during the afternoon, temperatures in the lower to mid-60s, cloudy tonight with showers developing after midnight, lows in the lower 40s, rain tomorrow, highs mid to upper 50s.
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Sea Dogs playing New Hampshire at 1 in Portland today. Game yesterday was canceled. You can exchange those tickets for tickets to another game. Here's Foreigner.

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Well, we've made it to a little after 11 o'clock, and Gene Simmons hasn't said anything stupid today. So let's celebrate that. Kiss.

0: 107.5 Frank FM, 80s, 90s, and more. Van Halen had great originals, but they had some awesome covers as well. And think of all the covers they did. That might be my favorite right there, Dancing in the Streets, which came out on the Diver Down album from 1982. On the way, we've got more of your No Repeat Weekend. We'll hear a big Canadian star who's actually on the Canadian Walk of Fame, but he had a couple of hits here in America, so we know his name. He is next.
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0: From the MB Tractor Weather Center, here's Maine's total weather from Channel 8.
1: Partly sunny skies during the afternoon. Temperatures in the lower to mid-60s. Cloudy tonight with showers developing after midnight. Lows in the lower 40s. Rain tomorrow. Highs mid to upper 50s.
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0: 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Leif Erickson out of here. JD is in next. And once again, happy Mother's Day to all moms.
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0: 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What's going on? 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

0: 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What's going on? I'm JD with Frank on the weekend, and a shout out to all the moms today, especially my mom. Happy Mother's Day. Hope you're having a great day. And tomorrow morning, we'll have your next keyword with a $100,000 cash grab. That's right, six more keywords tomorrow. That first one to enter at 7. Remember, enter as many keywords as you can. You never know. You might be the weekly winner that wins $100 and then is qualified for the $1,000 grand prize and a shot at $100,000. All thanks to our friends at MB Tractor. We've got more coming up on a no-repeat weekend. Next, hang on.
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4: Partly sunny skies during the afternoon. Temperatures in the lower to mid-60s. Cloudy tonight with showers developing after midnight. Lows in the lower 40s. Rain tomorrow. Highs mid to upper 50s.
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What's going on? I'm JD with Frank on the weekend. So if you love coffee, I guess science has found even more ways that coffee is good for you. I guess it could reduce inflammation and influence your mood. And I got to say, after I have a cup of coffee, I am in a good mood. We'll keep our no-repeat weekend going now. 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

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What's going on? I'm JD with Frank on the weekend. And springtime in Maine, it's kind of like that friend who always says they're on their way, but they haven't left the house yet. You know what I mean? We'll keep our no-repeat weekend going with Fleetwood Mac on Frank FM.

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0: 107.5 Frank FM with 80s, 90s, and more. What's going on? I'm JD with Frank on the weekend. Happy Mother's Day. 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
2: Partly sunny skies during the afternoon, temperatures in the lower to mid-60s, cloudy tonight with showers developing after midnight, lows in the lower 40s, rain tomorrow, highs mid to upper 50s.
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107.5 Frank FM with 80s, 90s, and more. What's going on? I'm JD with Frank on the weekend. So a new survey has revealed that 37% of people say they brush their teeth before a meal. I don't know why, because wouldn't the food taste like toothpaste? 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

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And six more keywords coming at you tomorrow with a $100,000 cash grab. That first one at 7. 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

0: 107.5 Frank FM with 80s, 90s, and more. What's going on? I'm JD. Happy Mother's Day to all the mamas out there today, especially mine. And last Friday, a lady broke a record on The Price is Right. She's a retired veteran who appeared on the Mother's Day-themed episode and nabbed $240,150 in cash and prizes. I guess it was the largest one-game payout in the show's 54-year history. That is awesome. And we've got a shot to win some money. How about 100 grand? 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
0: From the MB Tractor Weather Center, here's Maine's total weather from Channel 8.
8: Partly sunny skies during the afternoon. Temperatures in the lower to mid-60s. Cloudy tonight with showers developing after midnight. Lows in the lower 40s. Rain tomorrow. Highs mid to upper 50s.
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0: 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What's going on? It's JD with Frank on the weekend, and you're shot at some money, a lot of it, six figures with the $100,000 cash grab. We'll have that first keyword tomorrow morning at 7. 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
13: From the MB Tractor Weather Center, here's Maine's total weather from Channel 8.
14: Cloudy skies with overnight showers developing. Temperatures will be in the lower 40s. Tomorrow, rain likely. Highs mid to upper 50s. Partly sunny on Tuesday. Highs in the upper 50s.
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107.5 Frank FM with 80s, 90s, and more. I'm JD. So I thought about having my truck towed yesterday. Not because it's broke, just because I thought a tow might be a lot cheaper than filling my tank with gas at this point. We'll keep our no-repeat weekend going. And one you haven't heard yet from George Thorogood on Frank FM.

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0: 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What's going on? 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
16: Cloudy skies with overnight showers developing. Temperatures will be in the lower 40s tomorrow. Rain likely. Highs mid to upper 50s. Partly sunny on Tuesday. Highs in the upper 50s.
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I'm JD with Frank on the weekend, and your shot at 100 grand. I'm serious. The $100,000 cash grab will have six more keywords tomorrow, that first one at 7. And remember, the more you listen and the more keywords you enter, the closer you get to the cash. All being brought to you by our friends at MB Tractor. 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

0: Deep in the woods of Lee, Maine, there's a sanctuary, a place where the silence of the forest speaks louder than the noise of the past. 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
9: Cloudy skies with overnight showers developing. Temperatures will be in the lower 40s tomorrow. Rain likely. Highs mid to upper 50s. Partly sunny on Tuesday. Highs in the upper 50s.
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8: In Maine, the weather doesn't ask permission. 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
14: Cloudy skies with overnight showers developing. Temperatures will be in the lower 40s tomorrow. Rain likely. Highs mid to upper 50s. Partly sunny on Tuesday. Highs in the upper 50s.
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11: 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Awesome.

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